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1: There was a dude who had a bad reputation. His name was Jacob, which literally meant deceiver. He lied to his own father and stole something that was very valuable from his older brother and then ran away. Jacob betrayed his own family, and eventually, years down the track, Jacob finally decided to give up trying to do things his own way, and instead he put his trust in God. In that very moment, God changed Jacob and his future. Maybe your reputation isn't good. Maybe your name has been dragged through the mud. The good news is that God is in the business of changing reputations and changing futures. Jacob's life was changed when he put his trust in God. And if God can do it for Jacob, he can do it for you too. So what are you waiting for? Reach out to God today.
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1: Have you ever been hanging out with friends, having the best time, and then dread the moment when they've got to leave? You were having such a good time mucking around, and then all of a sudden they're gone and you're sitting there all alone. I don't like that feeling. Nobody does. No one likes to feel lonely. My little girl Gracie cries when I leave to go to work because she just wants to hang out and doesn't like it when I leave. Do you know that with God, you never have to experience loneliness? The Bible says that God will never leave you and never forsake you. The moment you invite Jesus into your life, he will be by your side through thick and thin. Jesus promises us a relationship that will last all your days on earth and throughout all eternity. So what are you waiting for? Reach out to God today.
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1: The word for today comes from Philippians chapter 4 verse 8. Whatever things are of good report, meditate on these things. Most of us know criticism can linger longer than encouragement. That is why we often need to be intentional about speaking life-giving words. A helpful rule of thumb is to offer encouragement often. Then when correction is needed, it can be received in the context of love. It doesn't matter whether the system is a church, a family, or your workplace. There needs to be encouraging words for every negative. So what's your ratio as a spouse, a parent, a worker, a friend? Part of the reason for the disparity is that negative feedback tends to carry more weight and last longer, so it has to be counterbalanced. A pretty good rule of thumb is this: dish out 3 compliments for every complaint, instead of looking for faults. Train yourself to catch people doing things right. And here are a few more things you can do to stay positive. Number 1, memorize and meditate on the promises of God's word and anchor yourself to them. Number 2, keep a gratitude journal. It will let you know how blessed and how well off you are. Number 3, cultivate the habit of sending a heartfelt note to people you appreciate. It'll only take you 2 minutes, but you can make someone's day or even someone's year. Number 4, find a way to share wins with your family and in your workplace. It has the power to shift the focus and shift the culture. It'll also anchor you to your kids and to your colleagues in a powerful new way. This has been your word for today.
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0: holding up a $20 note. In the room, 200 people were listening, and he asked who would like the $20 notes. Hands started going up everywhere. He crumpled the note up and asked who still wants it. The hands still shot up, and even after throwing the note on the ground and stamping on it, he asked who wants the $20. Hands still went up in the air because they realised that the note hadn't lost its value. Many times in our lives, we feel we are dropped, crumpled, and ground into the dirt by decisions we make and circumstances that come our way. We feel as though we are worthless, but no matter what has happened or what will happen, you never lose your value. Remember, you are special. I'm Andy Kirk.
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0: G'day, it's Andy Goulet from Red Frogs Australia. Every year we look after 70,000 schoolies all around Australia and overseas, and we see, you know, blokes trying to fire up and show their masculinity by getting into fights and showing their manhood off in the wrong way. Sometimes it's just the worst place to do that, particularly in big parties or out in major cities, or particularly things like Schoolies Week, where we see guys firing up at the wrong place at the wrong time. And, you know, it's just one of the dangerous things when you're in large groups to try to go someone, because it could escalate and become a big issue. So, again, you know, the manly thing to do is to walk away. The manly thing to do is if someone gives you a shoulder, let it go through to Gilly, straight through to the keeper. Don't swing on it. One of the worst things you can do in those situations is fire up. So, you know, man up by walking away.
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2: Good afternoon. In stories making news, Vodafone has resolved an issue at one of its network hubs which caused this morning's outage. It says most services have now been restored, but some people may continue to experience intermittent issues as devices reconnect. Vodafone has apologised for the inconvenience and recommends customers to restart their devices to help restore connections. Four Australian universities have been named in the top 30 of the QS World Rankings. The University of New South Wales has climbed 30 places over the past decade to sit at 19th in the world. A Vinnie's CEO sleepout is on tonight at the Adelaide Zoo on one of the coldest, wettest and longest nights of the year. More than 130 business and community leaders, including South Australia's Premier, will sleep outside in support of Vinnie's South Australia and those doing it tough. And at the FIFA World Cup, England has defeated Croatia 4-2 to open their campaign. Harry Kane bagged 2 goals for the Three Lions. I'm Jaden James, and those are the latest news and sport headlines. V180.

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2: There is power in a name. If I said a certain person's name, it could bring a shiver down your spine or bring a smile to your face. With a name comes a reputation. When I say LeBron James, you might think, man, he's one of the best basketball players ever. If I said Kevin Hart, you might think that guy's hilarious. I love his movies. A name helps show you what a person is like. Did you know that God's name is Abba, which means father or daddy? This shows you that God isn't some distant being who doesn't care about you. It's the opposite. God is a loving father. He's the perfect dad who wants to help you and be involved in every detail of your life. So what are you waiting for? Reach out to God today.
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2: Good afternoon. In stories making news, the agreement to end the conflict in the Middle East is already in effect, signed early by the United States and Iran. The memorandum was originally due to take effect after a formal signing ceremony in Geneva tomorrow. Talks are now due to get underway on a lasting agreement beyond the current 60 days. HSBC could face a multi-million dollar penalty after admitting to serious failures in protecting its Australian customers from scams. The banking giant had planned to defend the case brought forward by the corporate watchdog in 2024. HSBC has already begun repaying the outstanding losses. Designs for a major upgrade to Brisbane Suncorp Stadium have been unveiled, to include an Australia-first Halo video screen. Other features will include a sky-high terrace, hospitality venues, and will increase capacity by 1,000. And Western Bulldogs veteran Tom Liberatore is set to return for their clash against St Kilda on Sunday. The midfielder has not played since round 6, when he suffered a concussion. I'm Jaden James, and those are the latest news and sport headlines.
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1: The word for today comes from Philippians chapter 4, verse 8. Whatever things are of good report, meditate on these things. Most of us know criticism can linger longer than encouragement. That is why we often need to be intentional about speaking life-giving words. A helpful rule of thumb is to offer encouragement, often. Then when correction is needed, it can be received in the context of love. It doesn't matter whether the system is a church, a family, or your workplace. There needs to be encouraging words for every negative. So what's your ratio as a spouse, a parent, a worker, a friend? Part of the reason for the disparity is that negative feedback tends to carry more weight and last longer, so it has to be counterbalanced. A pretty good rule of thumb is this: dish out 3 compliments for every complaint, instead of looking for faults. Train yourself to catch people doing things right. And here are a few more things you can do to stay positive. Number 1, memorize and meditate on the promises of God's word and anchor yourself to them. Number 2, keep a gratitude journal. It will let you know how blessed and how well off you are. Number 3, cultivate the habit of sending a heartfelt note to people you appreciate. It'll only take you 2 minutes, but you can make someone's day or even someone's year. Number 4, find a way to share wins with your family and in your workplace. It has the power to shift the focus and shift the culture. It'll also anchor you to your kids and to your colleagues in a powerful new way. This has been your word for today.
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1: Newsbreak.
2: Good afternoon. In stories making news, the Albanese government has announced a range of carve-outs following backlash over capital gains tax changes, which are set to be passed by Parliament. Businesses with a turnover of up to $10 million will still be able to access the 50% CGT discount. There'll also be further concessions for startups, while the 30% tax rate for trusts will be scrapped. New Bureau of Statistics data shows migration has fallen to its lowest levels since the pandemic. The figures reveal Australia's population added around 301,000 extra people in 2025. New rules will come into effect next month to help protect Australians from SMS scams. Messages sent from businesses who aren't registered with the communications watchdog will appear on phones labelled as unverified. And at the FIFA World Cup, Colombia has defeated Uzbekistan 3-1. Ghana and England had wins in their matches. I'm Gareth Stafford, and those are the latest news and sport headlines.

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Vision.

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3: That's the theme music, which must mean I have a guest sitting in front of me ready to talk songs, songs that have had a significant impact on their life. And I am joined today by a writer, podcaster, storyteller who helps people detangle their faith. I want to find out exactly what that means. Erin Hicks Moon. Hey, how are you?
4: I'm doing so great. How are you?
3: I'm good, thank you. Let's start at the beginning. What does detangling faith look like?
4: Well, I think a lot of people, specifically millennials, a lot of us who grew up in evangelical culture, we have a lot of questions now. Mm-hmm. We're asking like, hey, this does not look like the thing that we grew up with. And is the thing that we grew up with even really biblical? Does it even look like Jesus?
3: Sure.
4: And so I think a lot of people are starting to kind of come to these questions. And you can call it deconstruction.

0: about kind of my own experience. And then it sort of leads you through a little bit of a loose framework to kind of start getting those questions out into the open, dealing with the grief that comes along with some of those questions, pushing your boundaries, finding your pressure points, making peace with the fact that we don't get answers to all of our questions.
1: So what qualifies you to answer these questions? Because I think a lot of people have these questions. I presume you're coming at it from the same angle that you have these questions too.
0: Yeah, absolutely. I think when I was walking through my own kind of faith disentangling, I really wished that I had someone to kind of bounce things off of and say, am I going in the right direction here? Or is this even valid? Or should I even be feeling like this? And so what I wanted to do was sort of offer a hand, or if you're not a handholdy person, just like a friend to walk sure. along with you in those questions and kind of show you how I did it and see if that might also be a way that you could approach it.
1: What are some of these questions that you've been grappling with or that you hear commonly that a lot of people are wrestling with?
0: I think a lot of people are wrestling with, is Christianity even a moral good? I think a lot of people are asking, why is it that the church, which is supposed to have this reputation for the fruits of the Spirit, why does it seem like we are actually known for bigotry and racism and misogyny and those types of things? I think a lot of people are asking questions about how to live their life of faith in a political way, specifically here in the US. That's a big question for us right now.
1: Yeah.
0: And, you know, I think everyone has their own questions that they're wrestling with. Mine are not going to be the same as everyone else's, but I think there is a way to walk through these questions and still hold on to the parts of your faith that are real and true.
1: You mentioned that some questions just aren't going to get answers and we need to be okay with that. How do you come to that point?
0: You know, I think a lot of it is making peace with God. It's really a conversation between you and Holy Spirit, I believe. And I think so much of our Christian upbringing can be checking boxes and going through catechisms and trying to figure out, you know, line up our exact theology when it's not really about that. Yeah, those things are important, but really it's about having that connection with God, having that relationship with yeah. God. And I'm much more likely to let things be a mystery if I have a relationship instead of I'm trying to check some boxes.
1: Well, I'm really excited. I haven't read your book yet, but I'm keen to because I had a friend come to me maybe like 6 months ago and he said, look, I'm questioning everything. I don't know what's up, what's down when it comes to God and the church. And this is somebody that has spent his whole life in the church and somebody I looked up to. And I was a bit like, I don't know what to do. I don't know how to answer these questions. And I'm really pleased to hear that I don't need to answer those questions or he doesn't need to have answers to those questions. It's more about the heart behind it and that relationship. But it is very normal that, yeah, a lot of people are asking these questions at the moment.
0: Mm-hmm, they really are. And you know, that's our spiritual inheritance. You know, you look at scripture, you look at even just the history of the church in general, and you've got a lot of people asking a lot of questions and wrestling with God and taking the thing that they thought they knew and flipping it on its head and going, hey, I think we've lost the thread here a little bit. Let's see if we can recalibrate. And that's just a part of our spiritual inheritance.
1: Do you think this goes in waves? Like we're sort of seeing it now because of teaching that came through in the 80s and 90s and early 2000s and things. Do you think they did that same questioning? I don't know, if we looked back, say, 50 years ago and it was the teachings from the 20s and 30s or something.
0: Yeah, I think so. I think one of my favorite theologians is a lady named Phyllis Tickle, and she talks about how every 500 years, the church kind of has a garage sale, essentially, and they go through the house and they see the things that they've picked up along the way that aren't of God, aren't of Jesus, and don't really align with the tenets of actual true Christianity, and they kind of throw them out. And if you look back, you know, really the last time we had something similar to that was probably the Reformation and then the Counter-Reformation that happened right after that.
1: Right.
0: And so, Yeah. So if you go 500 years from that time, it's about where we are right now.
1: Wow.
0: And so I think a

0: lot of, yeah. So I think a lot of times we really just forget that this is a part of what it means to have faith. You know, these are questions that we go through. Richard Rohr talks about the three boxes: order, disorder, and reorder. And I think everyone in some way, if they have an active faith, are going to go through those three boxes. And they may not call it a deconstruction. They may not call it a disentangling, but that's essentially what it is. And that's just a part of what it means to have an active faith.
1: Following something blindly is very dangerous. We should be asking questions. We should be trying to figure things out for ourselves. Otherwise, our faith sort of just relies on the people around us, the knowledge that they have. So I think this process is really important and we shouldn't fear it. I think a lot of people all of a sudden get scared when they have questions because it's like, oh, I'm not allowed to question things. No, no, no. I just have to believe blindly. And it's like, that's not healthy.
0: Yeah. I think a lot of people are really scared to pull that thread because what if the whole sweater comes unraveled? And sometimes I think let's unravel the sweater so we can create something new.
1: Yeah, we got a beautiful crop top or something.
0: Yeah, exactly.
1: Hey, Erin, we usually discuss a song on this podcast. So I asked you the question, what song has changed you?
0: So I am going with Nicole Nordman's River God. Do you know the song?
1: Well, I didn't know the song. Of course, I know Nicole, but this is a song that's like a little bit hidden as far as it's the last song on her oldest album.

0: This came out in 1998 on her debut. Now, tell me, when did you hear this?
1: So I didn't actually hear it in 1998. I probably heard it in 2002. My friend Tawny, she was like, hey, I really think that you'll love this album. And I had grown up like pretty CCM sheltered. Like I knew DC Talk, I knew Stephen Curtis Chapman, but like in the panhandle of Texas, there's just not a robust library of like off the beaten path kind of music. And so she recommended it to me and I immediately fell in love with it.
0: What was it about this particular song? Because again, as I said, it's the last song on the album, which is usually where artists sort of chuck on their slow ballad. It's a filler type spot. So what was it about River God that connected with you?
1: It was one of the first times that I listened to a song that let me do my own interpretation of what the lyrics meant as far as my relationship with God. It was one of the first times that I heard a song and the lyrics weren't just like, God is amazing and I love God and everything is great.
0: Very
1: obvious.
0: Everything's
1: wonderful. Yeah. And so it was more like, hey, I don't know what's really going on with you, God, what you're up to, but I really want to figure it out. And a part of that is our relationship, but the relationship between us. So it was just completely different from anything I had ever heard. You know, she wasn't going to walk you through every beat. This wasn't like a Romans Road kind of song. It was just so different. You had to work to think about this song. That was one of the first songs I remember doing that with.
0: It's really interesting that you've picked this song because it does line up with everything you've sort of been talking about as far as like asking
1: really
0: questions and figuring things out.
1: Yeah, it really does. And I didn't really think about that until just now when I was kind of walking through why I liked it. That's really interesting.
0: Well, obviously that's played a part in your life for the last 20 years or so. If you heard this, you know, back in 2002, this has been a theme for a long time now.
1: Yeah, absolutely. I remember playing that CD on my red Sony Discman and I was working summer camp. And so I would sit in the back of a 15-passenger van and I would just play this album over and over and over again. It just felt like a weighted blanket. I was really experiencing faith on my own terms for the first time. I didn't have someone telling me what to read or what to listen to. I was, you know, this was my first summer of college. And, you know, that's when I started reading different people, like people that I had never heard of before, like Brennan Manning and Henry Nouwen. And so when I think about those words that have changed me so much, this song is the soundtrack of that.
0: What was your relationship like with God prior to this? Like, when did you come to faith? And was it this sort of, I don't want to use naive, but like just a believe because I believe type?
1: Yeah, I've been in the church my whole life. My mom's water broke on the third stanza of I Surrender All in our church. So like wow. I have been there from the beginning. When I first kind of made a connection with Jesus, I just really loved Jesus. I loved his whole deal. I thought he was really big into snacks. Like there was just a lot of snacks around him and
0: well,
1: that was great.
0: There's always bread and wine. Yeah.
1: Yes. You know, fish, whatever. I loved that.
0: Sure.
1: And then, you know, he was like, hey, if you're mean to kids, I think you should get drowned in the ocean. And I said, you know, a lot of more people should adhere to that. That was really important to 8-year-old me. So I was just really into Jesus. And I think as I grew and I moved further away from that point in my timeline, I added extra stuff, as we all do. You know, we hear something or we learn something or we read something and that kind of gets, you know, put in our bag, so to speak. And then we end up carrying all of this baggage for so long.
0: Yeah.
1: I loved church. I loved being in the youth group. I loved the structure that it gave me. But, you know, too much structure of a negative thing is not necessarily good sometimes.
0: Yeah. And so this song was sort of an awakening.
1: Yeah, absolutely. It just like, it blew my socks off. And the lyrics were so simple, but I felt like, no, this is me. I'm trying to figure this out. I am just like a stone in the middle of God's river. I've never known the river to be dry. Sometimes it's raging. Sometimes it's very still, but I just really connected with that imagery.
0: I think this is a beautiful song for people that may be asking questions at the moment to listen to and really cling on to. What's your advice? Other than go out and read your book, what's your advice to people that might have questions? Is it to ask around, or is it to read something particularly, or like, where have you sort of gone with your questions?
1: I went back and I read the Gospels again. Just try to really read them with a lens that wasn't, you know, tinted by anything. And I found myself having a completely different experience with Jesus than I had with cultural American Western white Jesus.
0: Yeah.
1: I was like, oh, this is very different from what I had kind of built up and allowed myself to kind of get swept away by. And that's really where I started. But I also think finding a friend who you can walk through these things with and you can ask real honest questions is a huge thing, because it's a very isolating process because it's just so personal.
0: Yeah, I think your book and the work that you're doing could not have come at a better time for many people are going through this same sort of process at the moment. So you're doing great stuff, Erin. I really appreciate it.
1: Oh, thanks so much, Aiden. I appreciate that.
0: And we're going to check the song on for everyone now. But before we do, where can we point people towards to get the book and to hear your podcast and hear more of your stuff, Erin?
1: Yeah, you can find me on Instagram at Erin H. Moon. And then you can go to my website, erinhmoon.com, and it will take you to all the places you need to go.
0: Perfect. This right now is River God from Nicole Nordman. Thank you so much, Erin.
1: Thank you.

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My name is Aiden. Thanks for listening.

0: G'day, it's Andy Goulet from Red Frogs Australia. You know, every year at Schoolies Weeks around Australia, we see those one or two individuals that we call Jono, the party starter, the guy that pushes the limit too far. You know what? We need to look after the Jonos in life. Every circle has that Jono there that does want to push his limits. But you know what? We need to be mates and best mates to those blokes that just push it a bit too far and be there for them so they don't make serious bad choices in life that cost them dearly. Again, it's all about your mates. And our biggest thing in Schoolies and our biggest message in Schoolies is all about your mates, but life is all about your mates. You know, never leave a mate behind. And it's mates looking after mates that makes a big difference.
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3: Good afternoon. In Stories Making News. Medical leaders are urging regulators to halt the expansion of pharmacy prescribing powers. A joint letter to state and federal health ministers claims the changes will put patients at risk and make the healthcare system more fragmented. A compliance crackdown has seen a number of Australian private schools stripped of their disability support funding. More than 300 schools have had to repay nearly $12 million over the past 4 years. Chinese researchers believe sunlight could be linked to a lower risk of dementia. A study found an average daytime light dose above 1,000 lux was associated with a 16% reduced risk of cognitive decline. The leaders of the United States and Iran have officially signed a memorandum of understanding. The document reiterates Tehran's commitment to not produce or develop nuclear weapons. And in sport, Aussie golfer Adam Scott will make his 100th consecutive appearance at the majors tonight when he tees off at the US Open. I'm Gareth Stafford, and those are the latest news and sport headlines.
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0: hitched up his horse to the car and yelled, "Pull Nelly," but the horse didn't move. He said, "Pull Buster," but still the horse didn't move. Next, the farmer yelled, "Pull Coco," but once again the big strong horse stayed still. Finally, he yelled, "Pull Buddy," and all of a sudden the horse pulled and pulled and the car came out of the ditch. The man thanked the farmer but asked why he got the horse's name wrong. The farmer said he didn't get it wrong, but the horse is blind, and he thought if he was the only one pulling, he wouldn't even try. You know, we're often like Buddy. We won't try something unless we think there are others helping. The truth is that we have the strength in us to achieve so much more. So don't wait to be tricked into doing something, but just give it a go. I'm Andy Kirk.
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1: Let the world know, as in Psalm 119, verse 6 to 8, that we have no shame as we follow the way of Jesus and he will never give up on us. I will not be ashamed when I compare my life with your commands. As I learn your righteous regulations, I will thank you by living as I should. I will obey your decrees. Please don't give up on me.
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2: I've got a 6-month-old son who doesn't do much. Basically, he eats, cries, and makes a mess. Even though he doesn't do anything, as his parent, I would do anything for him. He's only been around for a short period of time, but I'm going to make a huge claim and say that no matter what he does in life, good or bad, I'm always going to love him. My love for my son isn't dependent on what he does or doesn't do. It's 100% based on the fact that he is my child. God created you to be his child. No matter what you've done, you need to know that God's heart is for you. You are his son or his daughter, and there's nothing he wants more than to love you with everything he's got. So what are you waiting for? Reach out to God today.
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2: The word for today comes from Philippians chapter 4, verse 8. Whatever things are of good report, meditate on these things. Most of us know criticism can linger longer than encouragement. That is why we often need to be intentional about speaking life, giving words. A helpful rule of thumb is to offer encouragement, often. Then when correction is needed, it can be received in the context of love. It doesn't matter whether the system is a church, a family, or your workplace. There needs to be encouraging words for every negative. So what's your ratio as a spouse, a parent, a worker, a friend? Part of the reason for the disparity is that negative feedback tends to carry more weight and last longer, so it has to be counterbalanced. A pretty good rule of thumb is this: dish out 3 compliments for every complaint, instead of looking for faults. Train yourself to catch people doing things right. And here are a few more things you can do to stay positive. Number 1, memorize and meditate on the promises of God's word and anchor yourself to them. Number 2, keep a gratitude journal. It will let you know how blessed and how well off you are. Number 3, cultivate the habit of sending a heartfelt note to people you appreciate. It'll only take you 2 minutes, but you can make someone's day or even someone's year. Number 4, find a way to share wins with your family and in your workplace. It has the power to shift the focus and shift the culture. It'll also anchor you to your kids and to your colleagues in a powerful new way. This has been your word for today.
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0: Two old friends bumped into one another on the street one day, and one man looked sad and discouraged and on the verge of tears. His old friend asked what had happened. The sad fellow said, 3 weeks ago, a rich uncle passed away and left me $40,000. Then 2 weeks ago, I got sent another check for $100,000. His friend was like, wow, that's incredible. The sad man continued and said, last week I received one more check for $1 million. The friend was getting really confused and asked them, why are you so sad? And the man replied, because I haven't received anything this week. You see, guys, so many people aren't happy with what they have been given, but instead they look to all the things that they don't have. One of the best things you can learn is to be thankful for all the great things, big or small, in your life, and not get upset at the things that you don't have. I'm Andy Kirk.
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1: I love Krispy Kreme donuts. 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God wants to come and help you wherever you're at right now. 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This is why Jesus said, "I've come to give you life to its fullest." Jesus doesn't want to box you in. He wants to set you up to live the best and most satisfying life. So what are you waiting for? Reach out to God today.
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0: G'day, it's Andy Goulet from Red Frogs Australia. We do schoolies weeks all around Australia, up to 17 of them with 17,000 schoolies. And one thing we do see at schoolies, and in fact what schoolies reminds me of, is a big episode of Home and Away on steroids. There's more relationship dramas than in Neighbours. And we see these relationship breakdowns happen all the time, and a lot of time because it's a lack of respect for relationships, a lack of respect, particularly for us blokes, to the ladies. And boys, we need to find more respect for the ladies out there, being more courteous. In fact, we need to get the old school back. I think we're losing to some of those traditions that have held us in good esteem for many, many generations. And we need to bring back the old school, boys. Bit of respect.
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1: Today's scripture is from Job 33, verse 14 to 16. For God does not speak in a dream. God is the giver of dreams. God may use dreams as he chooses, but scripture remains the sure foundation for hearing his voice. For God does speak in a dream, in a vision, when deep sleep falls on people, as it is written in Job 33, verse 14 to 15. Unless you want to spend the rest of your life being unfulfilled and uninspired, take your dream out of the closet and blow the dust off. It's easy to get caught up in the have-tos of life, working, caring for children, spouses and aging parents, taking care of homes, etc. But you must believe that you can resurrect your life and your dreams and believe you have the ability to tap into the enthusiasm you once felt for life. You must have the courage to face the disappointments of the past, take a good look at how you got off the path, and see where you are headed. Then you have to silence the voice in your head that says, "This is all there is. Who are you to want more from life? You can't do it, it's too late for you." We give up on our dreams because we think that's what grown-ups are supposed to do. But as we mature, we realize that reaching for our dreams is what makes us feel alive. The truth is that with love, prayer, and great attention, your dream, like Lazarus, can be resurrected. The secret of recapturing dreams is to enjoy the pursuit of the dream rather than focus on the outcome. Achievement in this case is not about position, fame, or financial compensation, but about doing what you love. That's what Jesus promised. As it says in John 10 verse 10, "I am come that they might have life and have it more abundantly."
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1: When you try a new food for the first time, you always have your reservations. But the moment you put it in your mouth, your reservations become revelations. I had my reservations about sushi. When someone explained it to me as someone smushing rice in their hands, putting a piece of raw seafood in the middle, and then wrapping it in seaweed, I had reservations. But my reservations turned into revelations when I first put it in my mouth and tasted it for myself. If I had lived my life based on what my friend had told me, I would have never truly known how much I love sushi. In the Bible, it says, "Taste and see that God is good." The moment you reach out to God for yourself and see how good He is, when you experience His love and kindness, you'll realize He's so good.
0: For more, visit goodnewsunlimited.com.
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0: There's a story set in ancient times about a king who placed a huge rock on a roadway. Then he hid himself and watched to see if anyone would remove the rock. Some of the king's wealthiest and most important people came by and just walked straight past the rock. Heaps of them actually blamed the king for not keeping the roads clear, but none did anything about getting the big stone out of the way. Then a poor man came along carrying a big load of vegetables. On approaching the big rock, the poor guy laid down his basket and moved the rock off the side of the road. After pushing and straining, he finally got it off and looked underneath and found a big purse full of gold. The purse contained a stack of gold and a note from the king that said it's for the person who cleared the road. You know, guys, we need to look sometimes past the big problems in our life and actually attend to them. And as we push through it and push past it, we'll actually find a big reward after it. I'm Andy Kirk.
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1: I've got a 3-year-old daughter and she loves to play hide and seek. The problem is I've realised that I'm a terrible hide and seek player. My little girl walks into the room and I'm sticking out like a sore thumb, whereas my wife is impossible to find. It can take us hours of searching. God is not like my wife. He is more like me. All you have to do is take a step into the room and you'll find me. If you seek God, you will find him. This is why Jesus said, "Ask and it will be given to you. Seek and you will find. Knock and the door will be opened." You know, in reality, God isn't hiding, but he's also not going to force himself into your life. It's up to us to seek him, and he promises that if we seek him, we will find him.
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0: V180.

It's almost that time of the year again. 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
1: Today's scripture is from Job 33, verse 14 to 16. For God does not speak in a dream. God is the giver of dreams. God may use dreams as he chooses, but scripture remains the sure foundation for hearing his voice. For God does speak in a dream, in a vision, when deep sleep falls on people, as it is written in Job 33, verse 14 to 15. Unless you want to spend the rest of your life being unfulfilled and uninspired, take your dream out of the closet and blow the dust off. It's easy to get caught up in the have-tos of life, working, caring for children, spouses and aging parents, taking care of homes, etc. But you must believe that you can resurrect your life and your dreams and believe you have the ability to tap into the enthusiasm you once felt for life. You must have the courage to face the disappointments of the past, take a good look at how you got off the path, and see where you are headed. Then you have to silence the voice in your head that says, "This is all there is. Who are you to want more from life? You can't do it, it's too late for you." We give up on our dreams because we think that's what grown-ups are supposed to do. But as we mature, we realize that reaching for our dreams is what makes us feel alive. The truth is that with love, prayer, and great attention, your dream, like Lazarus, can be resurrected. The secret of recapturing dreams is to enjoy the pursuit of the dream rather than focus on the outcome. Achievement in this case is not about position, fame, or financial compensation, but about doing what you love. That's what Jesus promised. As it says in John 10 verse 10, "I am come that they might have life and have it more abundantly."
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1: My grandma was notorious for giving us grandkids terrible gifts. 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Then one year she shocked us all and out of nowhere gave us $50 cash each. God isn't unpredictable like my grandma and will always give good things to you. God knows exactly how many hairs are on your head. That's something you've never been bothered to count. But God does, because He cares about every little detail of your life. If you reach out to Jesus and let Him in, He will show you how good His love really is. God cares about you too much to force His way into your life, but He's waiting, hoping you will invite Him in. So what are you waiting for? Reach out and receive Jesus today.
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2: Good afternoon. In stories making news. Medical leaders are urging regulators to halt the expansion of pharmacy prescribing powers. A joint letter to state and federal health ministers claims the changes will put patients at risk and make the healthcare system more fragmented. A compliance crackdown has seen a number of Australian private schools stripped of their disability support funding. More than 300 schools have had to repay nearly $12 million over the past 4 years. Chinese researchers believe sunlight could be linked to a lower risk of dementia. A study found an average daytime light dose above 1,000 lux was associated with a 16% reduced risk of cognitive decline. The leaders of the United States and Iran have officially signed a memorandum of understanding. The document reiterates Tehran's commitment to not produce or develop nuclear weapons. And in sport, Aussie golfer Adam Scott will make his 100th consecutive appearance at the majors tonight when he tees off at the US Open. I'm Gareth Stafford, and those are the latest news and sport headlines.
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2: 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Then you will enter and occupy the good land that the Lord swore to give your ancestors."
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1: Hands up to the ceiling. 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It's just what we believe in. Yeah.

G'day, it's Andy Goulet from Red Frogs Australia. I think in our work with schoolies weeks and universities and music festivals all around Australia, we're seeing some great trends these days. And that is young people and young students and young schoolies and young uni students choosing not to drink as much. And there's a larger percentage not drinking these days. And they're more conscious, they're more health conscious, realising that alcohol actually does damage to you, that it doesn't make

0: 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Let's be real. Living different isn't always easy. Life's hard.
1: We get discouraged, question our faith, and it's easy to feel alone.
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2: In stories making news, the West Australian government says a major defence expo in Perth will be the subject of a legislated security crackdown. A protected area will be established around the Perth Convention and Exhibition Centre for the Land Forces 2026 Expo in October. Dockers and Crows AFL legend Tony Modra has been flown to an Adelaide hospital with life-threatening injuries after what's been described as a freak truck accident in poor weather conditions in South Australia on Thursday afternoon. Melbourne billionaire Chris Morris has signed a deal with the Queensland government to lease a neglected island off the coast of Cairns. Double Island has been abandoned for a decade despite having once been popular among Hollywood A-listers. In sport, and Fremantle has defeated Geelong in Perth 14-15-99 to the Cats 14-6-90. Fremantle forward Jai Amis booted 3 goals. That's the news and sport headlines. I'm Tracy Weir. More details soon.

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2: We should do our father's will, not out of compulsion, but out of love. John 14, verse 31 says, "But I do as the Father has commanded me, so that the world may know that I love the Father." 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

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I know you're hurting and you're losing sleep, but you are not worth this. The world wouldn't be the same without you. And to the people who doubt you, they really don't know nothing about you.

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pray. And when it led me to the cross, only then I understood that even in the ruthless pain, there's a river.

0: came and approached him in a fearful panic. "Maestro, I'm very sorry, but my instrument has suffered an accident and the E flat will not sound. I won't be able to play tonight." Upon hearing the news, Toscanini closed his eyes and went silent. After a long pause, he said, "It's okay, E flat does not appear in your music tonight." He had played through the entire concert in his mind, reviewing every note this bassoon player had. So many times we stress and worry about things that aren't even going to happen or cause us a problem. The good news is that we need not to worry about things that may not happen, but instead live life strong, because most of the time, that note you're worrying about won't even get played today. I'm Andy Kirk.
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2: In stories making news, the tech startup sector is warning the federal government's tax carve-outs are confusing and complicated. Labor has listed the industry as one of the groups exempt from its changes to the capital gains tax discount, but some startup founders argue the changes are too complex and don't include a clear definition of what a startup actually is. The telecommunications regulator is facing criticism for only issuing a warning to a telecom company that allowed over 1,000 fraudulent bank texts to reach Australians. According to the ABC, TeleSign failed to block the messages or alert authorities about the scam, which ultimately defrauded HSBC customers out of $34 million. The US has confirmed it has lifted its naval blockade of Iranian ports as the Iran deal comes into effect. In a written message, Iran's supreme leader says he initially disagreed with the deal but allowed it to go ahead after assurances from the Iranian president. And AFL great Tony Modra is in a critical condition after crashing a cattle truck near Adelaide. That's the news and sport headlines. More details soon.
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1: Today's scripture is from Job 33, verse 14 to 16. For God does not speak in a dream. God is the giver of dreams. God may use dreams as he chooses, but scripture remains the sure foundation for hearing his voice. For God does speak in a dream, in a vision, when deep sleep falls on people, as it is written in Job 33, verse 14 to 15. Unless you want to spend the rest of your life being unfulfilled and uninspired, take your dream out of the closet and blow the dust off. It's easy to get caught up in the have-tos of life, working, caring for children, spouses and aging parents, taking care of homes, etc. But you must believe that you can resurrect your life and your dreams and believe you have the ability to tap into the enthusiasm you once felt for life. You must have the courage to face the disappointments of the past, take a good look at how you got off the path, and see where you are headed. Then you have to silence the voice in your head that says, "This is all there is. Who are you to want more from life? You can't do it, it's too late for you." We give up on our dreams because we think that's what grown-ups are supposed to do. But as we mature, we realize that reaching for our dreams is what makes us feel alive. The truth is that with love, prayer, and great attention, your dream, like Lazarus, can be resurrected. The secret of recapturing dreams is to enjoy the pursuit of the dream rather than focus on the outcome. Achievement in this case is not about position, fame, or financial compensation, but about doing what you love. That's what Jesus promised. As it says in John 10 verse 10, "I am come that they might have life and have it more abundantly."
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2: In stories making news, startup founders are concerned about their carve-out from the federal government's tax changes. Labor will let some in the industry keep the CGT discount if their company meets their innovation criteria. Two magnitude 3 earthquakes have been recorded in New South Wales in the space of a few hours. And Vinny's is celebrating a record-breaking year of fundraising from its CEO sleep out this year. Hundreds of people braved the cold to raise awareness for those sleeping rough, and the charity says it's raised $10 million Australia-wide. New research has found bird flu has killed around three-quarters of elephant seal pups on Australia's Antarctic islands. Scientists believe more than 13,000 of the 17,000 baby seals have been wiped out by the H5N1 strain. And Israel Folau and his wife Maria have detailed his failed attempt to return to the NRL. They say it's been blocked by the ARL Commission member and Tigers legend Wayne Pearce on the grounds of inclusivity. That's the news and sport headlines. More details soon. V180.

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1: I got a mate, Brad, who in year seven was so scared about doing his class presentation that he faked a sickie and went home at lunchtime. After 2 days off, he came back to school and the teacher said, "Brad, we'll make time this afternoon to do your presentation." So again at lunchtime, Brad went home sick. Brad literally faked an illness to get out of doing his presentation. There are times in life when we have to face situations we don't want to face. You need to know that Jesus wants to help you through all of life's challenges. He doesn't want you to face them on your own because He can give you the strength you need to overcome. Jesus never wants you to feel helpless or alone because He desires to live by your side every day. What are you waiting for? 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
2: In stories making news, new AI-powered career coaches are being rolled out in around 1,000 Australian schools. Educators say they're concerned their own targeted individualised guidance will be replaced by the technology. Experts are warning the immigration rate is still having a dire impact on the national birth rate. There have been 301,000 new arrivals in the past year. McCrindle Research says as prices go up with population growth, more couples are delaying starting a family due to costs. There are urgent calls for the Queensland Government to invest in road safety as the death toll alarmingly rises. The RACQ is calling for next week's state budget to include major funding to reverse the trend of growing road deaths and help ease congestion. And at the World Cup, Switzerland got a late deluge of goals to beat Bosnia 4-1. Chechnya and South Africa drew one all, and the Socceroos will take on the US in the early hours of tomorrow morning Australian time. That's the news and sport headlines. More details soon. V180.